0: A swing and a miss. Burleson just missed a home run by inches down the right field line his last time up before hitting a fly out to deep right. 1-for-4 tonight, 2-for-9 in the series with a run batted in, and he struck out 3 times. But time to heat that bat up again and have a great finish to 26. A swing and a miss on a breaking ball down and in. That's the pitch that has just been giving him fits.
1: Yeah, that pitch is at least a foot low, and he can't stop swinging at it.
0: Jordan Walker, 0-for-4, 2 strikeouts, 2 groundouts, waits on deck. Burleson is trying to get on and get the tying run to the plate. One out, 2 runs are in. The Cardinals trail by 3. Romano in a save situation. His pitch. Burleson takes that in the dirt, blocked by Goodman.
1: Well, he'd been crazy not to go back there again after the first 2 pitches essentially hit the plate.
0: They were just barely in the ballpark.
1: I wish he would elevate one. I mean, it could happen.
0: The right field corner completely unguarded by Mickey Moniak, who plays in right center. McCarthy way over toward left center. The pitch. Romano deals it, and a line drive to first, and diving back safely, Herrera, to avoid being doubled up. Good base running there by Herrera. He saw that ball headed toward Rumfield.
1: But Burley can't buy a break, can he? He hit that ball hard, too. He had a foul home run. Hits this one right on the nose, right to the first baseman. And it's just been a bad luck week or so for Burley.
0: Here's Jordan Walker. And now Rumfield is going to play behind the runner at first base. Yvonne Herrera, a 3-run lead. And a step off here by Romano. The Cardinals tonight have out-hit the Rockies 13-11, but trail by 3. Bernal is on deck. Walker swings and fouls the first pitch back. Strike 1 with the Cardinals down to their last out. Ten-7 Rockies. 2 big innings put them in the driver's seat. The 0-1 pitch for Jordan Walker with the runner going for second. A swing and a miss on a pitch that was not a competitive pitch. Way outside. Defensive indifference. Herrera's on second with 2 outs and the Cardinals down to their last strike. The Rockies have their closer, Romano, in the game, and a batter's timeout taken by Walker, who just didn't see the pitch out of his hand at all. He was guessing. The Rockies are a strike away from sending this to a rubber game in the series tomorrow. A lead at second base for Yvonne Herrera. An 0-2 pitch coming up for Jordan Walker. Walker takes the slider outside. 1-2. Adams started. Agnos, Bernardino, Hill, Frasso, Mejia, now Romano. The 1-2 pitch for Walker with a runner at second, 2 down, and the Cardinals down by 3. In the dirt, 2-2. A Romano walk got the rally started last night for the Cardinals. A leadoff walk by Mejia tonight. RBI double for Jose Fermin. A ground out, sent Fermin to third, and then Herrera singled him in. Since then, Burleson lined out sharply to first base, with Herrera avoiding a double play, getting back safely. And Herrera moved up on defensive indifference. Now with a 2-2 pitch coming up, the Cardinals are down to their last strike. Here it is for Walker. A check swing, and did he go? Yes, says the first base umpire. Walker streaks to first, and he's safe. How about that? The first base umpire is Emil Jimenez. He called a swing on that. The ball got away from Goodman. On to third, Yvonne Herrera. And how about that? Leo Bernal comes up representing the tying run.
1: Well, that's what you wanted, and you got it in a very strange way on a ball that somehow was missed by Goodman. The catcher went back to the screen, and they did the appeal quickly, and they rung him up quickly, but Walker took off quickly, and he just barely beat that throw. So here's Leo Bernal, tying run at the plate.
0: Here we go. Walker, a big lead at first base. He takes off.
1: Bernal swings, and he drives one toward the gap in right center field, and it is caught on the run by Moniak.
0: And this ballgame has come to an end. That's happened two or three times tonight. Good swing, solid contact, but right to one of the Rocky defenders. The Cardinals gave it a run, got the tying run to the plate, but fell short, with the Rockies winning 10-7. More after this.
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0: Romano picked up his 15th save in 19 opportunities as he was able to get the last out on a hard hit line out by Leo Bernal, leaving two on. Bernal was the tying run, and I'm not at all surprised that even though the Rockies put up 10 runs on 11 hits, not at all surprised the Cardinals got the tying run to the plate in the top of the ninth inning. But a rather sloppy inning helped do them in when the Rockies scored six times in the fifth. The Cardinals made it close, pulling within one by scoring two in the sixth inning. Couldn't get that tying run in with Gorman at third base and a couple of opportunities. And a well-hit ball by Fermin was played well on the ground, and then the Cardinals couldn't get another through the infield to bring him on home, and Gorman was left in scoring position. But the Rockies then rebounded with they answered that threat with four in the seventh inning. And a 10-7 win tonight. We'll have more from Colorado after this.
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11: 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WHQQ, Neoga.
0: In the seventh inning to beat the Cardinals 10-7. But fans, on this road trip, the Cardinals have scored some runs. 13-8 over LA Tuesday. 8-6 in a 10-inning win on Wednesday. They lost 3-2 on Thursday, but rebounded with 7 to win 7-6 on the three-run homer in the ninth inning by Herrera last night, and put up a run on a Baez homer in the second. Two in the fifth. Herrera hit a home run in that two-run fifth inning. Two more in the sixth, and then two in the ninth inning. They even out-hit Colorado 13-11. But on the road trip, where the Cardinals have gone 3-2 through Los Angeles and Denver, the Cardinals are averaging 7.4 runs a game. But it was the Cardinal bullpen that had its issues after the meltdown by Libertor in the fifth inning. Libertor had no hit with just one base runner, a walk to Connor Norby, through four innings. He was cruising. And then they got the line moving with Cole Carriage getting a base hit. When it was all said and done, the Rockies batted around plus one, scored six runs, six hits, two Cardinal errors, wild pitches figured in the inning, stolen bases, and the Cardinals found themselves down. But they rebounded to make it a one-run game, only to have the Rockies score four times in the seventh to go up 10-5. And the Cardinals then came back with two in the ninth inning, had two on with the tying run at the plate when Leo Bernal lined out sharply to right center with Mickey Moniak making the catch, giving the save to Jordan Romano. And the Rockies won this one 10-7. The play of the game is presented by Marriott St. Louis Grand. Book your Grand Slam Cardinals ticket package. Do that now. We'll hear the play when we come back.
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0: The Cardinals got home runs from Baez in the second, a two-run homer from Herrera in the fifth. And the Cardinals put up seven runs, and they've been averaging over seven runs a game on this road trip, taking two out of three in Los Angeles, splitting so far in Denver. And we have the rubber game in the series tomorrow. Kyle Leahy, he'll open it up for the Cardinals. He will probably go about three if the pitch count is low, maybe four innings. He's 10-4. Tanner Gordon, a right-hander, 1-4 for the Rockies. Airtime will be 1:15 Central. Ricky will have that matchup, and the lineup's around 2. And I'll bring you the first pitch thrown by Gordon around 2:10. We thank our producer-engineer, Ryan Schulte, here at the ballpark. Drew Young in the network studio in St. Louis. Joe Pott is coming up with the post-game show. Now for Ricky Horton and Mike Claiborne, I'm John Rooney. The Rockies scored 6 in the 5th, 4 in the 7th, made those runs stand up, beating the Cardinals 10-7, and so long from the Mile High City.
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0: Tough one for the Redbirds in Colorado tonight as they fall to the Rockies by a final of 10-7, and they split the first two games now in the series. They've got a chance to win the series tomorrow afternoon with the finale, but tonight, not a good night for the Cardinals. We'll break it all down for you. We'll get some reaction from the Cardinals clubhouse there in Denver. We'll start with our recap with the highlights. We'll do that on the other side of the break. This is the Mercy Cardinals postgame show. I'm Joe Pott, and this is the Cardinals Radio Network powered by Graybar.
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0: 16, 231 yards, four passing touchdowns in the win for Indiana. Charlie Becker with two receiving touchdowns for Indiana. Indiana head coach Kurt Cignetti on seeing the new championship banner go up for the Hoosiers.
1: Seeing the new sign in the south end zone, what was that response from you and the team?
2: I didn't see it.
1: You didn't look at it at all?
2: I heard we were putting it up. I think we were in the locker room. I knew we were going to be in the locker room, and I honestly never saw it. But I know we won it last year for a fact, and it was fun.
0: Kurt Cignetti with a little laughter there, but still has not seen his championship banner. 52-16, the final over North Texas. 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Still no Shohei Ohtani in the lineup for the Dodgers, but could they pick up a much-needed victory to stay in the race for that number two spot in the National League to get that first round bye? Stick around. 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
3: 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The American League Central takes center stage as the Minnesota Twins fight for a spot in the postseason. 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
9: 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My son, Kaysen, is a patient at Shriners Children's. 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Before we could see Kaysen, the trauma doctor came in and said, he needs to go to Shriners.
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11: I wouldn't do anything else.
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4: According to the Federal Highway Administration, rural road intersections account for approximately 40% of intersection-related fatalities in the nation. Hello, this is your Effingham County Sheriff Paul Coons, urging you to take extra precautions at rural road intersections. 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

0: play officials. Was that good, CeCe?
1: That was really good.
0: Okay,
1: good. You know, you're on your A game. It's week one, but you're already performing like you're in the national championship, which I expect nothing less from you, Peter.
2: As an LSU fan, how do you think that I'm going to feel right now? Did you see what happened? Did you see Lane Kiffin basically look like, what was it, Charlie Murphy in Prince? Or, you know, what they did to Dabo Swinney's couch? I mean, that's what it felt like.
1: Oof.
2: Yesterday.
1: BTA in the worst way. And for him to have a win like that after the week that they had, and I'm still not convinced that he's going away quietly with this whole signing pro players, former pro players back onto your roster, but sheesh, that is a statement of all statements. Worst loss, I believe, for Clemson under Dabo. Yikes. I mean, are they still pouring out of Death Valley right now? Do they get a little bit later to day drink and, you know, sober up from last night, considering of the long rain delay?
0: I don't even know how this plays out. Does that tell you more about what LSU could do? Or
1: oh yeah, this tells me I don't need to see Daquan Wright or anybody else back on that roster. That is a damn good roster without pro players. Yes, Lane said they could have been up 38-0 had they had pro players when that little walk-off that he had with Holly Rowe at halftime. But either way, that's a statement victory of all statement victories. 51 points at home. The record for first downs, too, in a game. Like, it doesn't get better than that for LSU.
0: Charlie Weiss had everybody. Blake Baker did a great job. I mean, that was the whole Lane Kiffin experience. But on the flip side of it, what does this mean for Dabo Swinney and Clemson?
1: I don't think most people expected them to win. It was a pipe dream to think they could go in there and pull off the upset with the roster that they have, a quarterback who had never been in a moment like that. You know, the thing that he told Kirk Herbstreit before the game is, my poise is my, you know, that's his number one trait that he brings in. Well, you're in Death Valley. There's 106,000 people who have been drinking all day, and the game's been delayed 2 hours, the second pass of the game, and I'm not putting it on him, but I think that that's a moment that, you know, if the circumstances aren't perfect, you're not getting out of there alive. And they didn't. So it doesn't tell me anything different about Dabo Swinney and the way that that roster is formed, the way that he believes they should be playing college football in today's day and age, than I already knew. I was rooting for chaos, but we got a blowout.
0: Mm-hmm. Cordy Cronin, what do you got going on today? Why the heck were you, well, you just wanted to take today off? You're at the lake or
1: no, what? No, I'm at Sports Center in seven. I have SportsCenter in 17 minutes, so that's where I'm about to go head into the studio right now.
0: Oh, I get it. More important to do television than just this little radio show that launched your career, you know, some 15 years ago. Kind of unbelievable. Thanks, CeCe. Appreciate you.
1: Exactly that. Exactly that, Peter.
0: I love you. All right, bye. There
1: it is. See you next week. Bye.
0: ESPN radio host. She'll be on SportsCenter. You go check that out. I kid because I care. CeCe does such a great job. And, of course, we'll get ready for a lot of NFL action. That'll kick off next week. All right, we got so much more of week one breakdown, including arguably the saddest fireworks show in the history of modern mankind. Gabe Neitzel, Peter Burns, best week ever on ESPN radio.
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7: 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FEM Hearts Football, where every game is a heartbeat closer to victory. Catch all the action all season long on Jack FM. And hey, Hearts, let's go.
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0: The red
1: maybe,
0: light.
1: I'm going to be a stickler. At the base level, that's something that you get right.
0: I don't think you're asking for much, man.
1: No, not asking. We don't know. I don't know what a catch is anymore. I don't know what it is. At least I should know what the clock says.
0: The red light on the backboard is just a suggestion.
1: Right. It's just a possibility.
0: It's just a suggestion.
1: It's like a yellow. They should just make it a yellow light, like the traffic. Like, it just means slow down. We're getting close to the end of the quarter.
0: We're almost to the zeros. Yeah.
1: Yes.
0: Look, can you imagine if this was Alabama and ESPN?
1: Yeah. Yeah.
0: Like, just like, give me a break on this. If this was if Alabama got the break on this call, people would lose their minds that it was a conspiracy. So here we go. 888-SAY-ESPN, 888-729-3776. Your calls. Are you buying what the Big Ten is selling? We'll get to your calls. David Dennis Jr., Braden Gall here. Coming up, did Lane Kiffin silence every single doubter last night in Baton Rouge? That's next. 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

0: coming down in the end zone. It is caught! Touchdown, Wolverines!
1: This game will go down in history, Michigan history. 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
3: 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Roy Schmidt Honda, Josh Ross with Everhart and Everhart Abstracts, Sarah Bush Lincoln, Toledo Democrat, Neil Tire Toledo, Evapco Midwest, Country Financial, Lauren Holsapple Clapp and Curtis Walker, and First Neighbor Bank Toledo. 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
0: Yeah,
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0: be careful. 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

0: A Saturday night inside of Tiger Stadium, 100,000 strong here. Direct snap, Jones runs right up the middle, touchdown LSU!
1: Felt like I was back at Mardi Gras. That was pretty awesome.
0: The Lane Kiffin era gets off to a tremendous start.
2: It's week one of the college football season. Everyone is going to overreact. It's what we all do. Some of those reactions will be appropriate and will come true. Some of those reactions will be complete nonsense because week one can be a liar. David Dennis Jr., Braden Gall here on Sunday morning ESPN Radio, presented by Progressive Insurance. I have one overreaction that I'm already going to call out with everyone else and say, that's an overreaction. Let's not go that direction.
3: Okay.
2: I want to get one from you in just a second, but mine are going to be the people burying the Oregon Ducks after yesterday's performance.
3: Okay.
2: Oregon.

0: taper him off in terms of innings per start. More on that in just a moment. Colorado's going to go with Tanner Gordon. He is 1-4 with a 5.18 ERA. He pitched well the last time out for the Rockies, pitching them to a 13-1 win against Washington on August 26th. He's facing off against the Cardinals for a second time this year. He took the loss, allowing 2 runs and 3 1/3 innings at Busch Stadium back on August 9th. Overall, he's 1-1 with a 1.93 ERA against the Cardinals in 3 appearances and 1 start. The Cardinals do make a roster move today, and with that roster move, it does impact how the Cardinals will be handling their pitching today. The Cardinals have called up prospect left-hander Cooper Jerpy from AAA Memphis. This is an exciting call-up for sure for Jerpy and for the Cardinals. He has pitched well this year at Memphis, where in 5 appearances at AAA, no record but a .95 ERA. He has thrown 19 innings at Memphis this year, allowing 4 runs, only 2 of which are earned on 10 hits, 27 strikeouts. He has walked a good number of folks, 17 walks in his time at Memphis. He has not pitched more than 4 innings, though, at Memphis, so he is somebody who comes in and really sets up to be a very good piggyback partner with Kyle Leahy. If you can get 3 innings out of Leahy, maybe 4, but Leahy's probably more in the area of 3. And if you can find a way to get 4 out of Jerpy, then that covers 7 innings, obviously, and that's probably the best case scenario. But it's going to be fun to see Jerpy make his major league debut. He becomes the 26th different Cardinal to debut this season, the 13th Cardinal to make their major league debut. Both marks are tied for a franchise high since the start of 1985, with the 26 Cardinals debuts accomplished in 85 and 95, and the 13 Major League Baseball debuts matching the record from 1997, 2020, and 2022. Jerpy was the first round selection of the Cardinals in the 2022 draft out of Oregon State University. We mentioned Hansel Rincon, who has pitched the last 2 days, making his Major League debut on Friday, his second appearance yesterday. Yesterday was a little bit better than his first, at least at the beginning of his outing, his first inning of work. But all that being said, Rincon has been optioned back to AAA Memphis. We've got a lot coming up on this edition of Ameren Total Access, including a conversation with Cardinals manager Oliver Marmol. You'll hear that coming up in just a moment. It's the Cardinals and Rockies this afternoon from Denver on the Cardinals Radio Network, powered by Graybar.
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0: Romo, last night was a game I thought was maybe a learning night for your ball club, where you had a lot of young players who were put in some situations that they'd never been in before.
1: Yeah, and we saw some of the youth, but that's part of it. And you do exactly what you just said. You teach off of it. They're learning moments. You talk through them and make sure that the club continues to understand how to move forward. Yeah, our staff and those guys do a really nice job of making sure that none of those moments are wasted.
0: Yeah, in those situations, you want to get on it right then and there, I would assume, compared to letting it simmer?
1: Yeah. You address them when they happen, and then you also circle back and the next day make sure everybody's on the same page.
0: Well, your offense continued to pound the ball a little bit last night with regard to scoring a lot of runs.
1: Yeah, we were able to do some things offensively there that were good to see. We continue to take good at-bats. We continue to add pressure. You have to in this ballpark because things could change really quickly. We saw a 6-run inning and a 4-run inning, so your lead's never safe here. But I like the fact that we were able to score a couple late there, take some good at-bats, get their closer in the game, back-to-back nights. There's some positives there.
0: Mason not in the lineup today. What's the outlook on him?
1: Yeah, we're continuing to monitor it. It's something where once he's in the lineup, I want him to be 100%. We're getting closer to that.
0: The good news on that situation is Thomas Ajayi's giving you some really good innings that you watched out.
1: Yeah, he's done a nice job at short. There's some learning moments there as well, and he's taking some good at-bats and getting hits and finding ways on base.
0: Speaking of defense, I think Nolan Gorman's playing a good third base as we've seen him in a Cardinal uniform.
1: No doubt. He's done a nice job. He made some really nice plays yesterday coming in, going to his backhand, and Burley picking him on the other side. So he's moving better, and he's done a much better job.
0: Kyle Leahy goes for you today. You have a bullpen to back him up?
1: Yeah, Leahy will start this game. He's on a pitch limit. We have a pretty good understanding of where we'd like to take him, and we've made a move in Jerpy joining the club, and Rincon, unfortunately, has to go back to AAA.
0: All right, let's talk about your lineup for this afternoon.
1: Yeah, you got Torres playing second, Herrera DH, and Burleson at first, Walker and Wright, Bernal catching, Baez in left, Gorman at third, so JC short and Church in center field.
0: All right, let's get the series win.
1: Let's do it.
2: All right, Klebs, Ollie, certainly appreciate that. Looking forward to seeing Cooper Jerpy. Looking forward to seeing Kyle Leahy today as well. Should be a good day for the Cardinals. We'll talk more about it. We'll also tell you what's going on across the Cardinals minor league system. A lot of action already underway. We'll tell you all about it coming up in just a moment on Amron Total Access. 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
2: Cardinals and Rockies wrapping up a three-game series today. Rubber game of the match after the Cardinals took game one and the Rockies took game two yesterday across the Cardinals minor league system. Congratulations going out to Cardinals minor league pitcher Gerangelo Sancha. He earned his first career AAA win yesterday as Memphis got a win against Durham 3-1. He threw six shutout innings and he struck out five. He currently ranks second in all of minor league baseball with 154 strikeouts this year. Games underway. Memphis is continuing that series against Durham. Mason Molina is on the mound for the Redbirds. So far, so good for him. Two innings, has given up just one hit, one strikeout, and one walk. Double A Springfield, they play at Corpus Christi in a game that's going to be coming up later on today. Joker Fajardo is going to make the start for Springfield. He is 3-1 with a 2.53 ERA. High A Peoria, they're at home today as they take on Quad Cities. For Peoria, lefty Cade Crossland will make the start. He is 2-0 with a 1.40 ERA. And the Palm Beach Cardinals, they are in action as we speak. Top of the seventh inning in Jupiter. Palm Beach leads Daytona by a 10-3 score. In our game, it is the Cardinals and the Rockies. Kyle Leahy against Tanner Gordon will head back to Coors Field to go inside the park. That's up next on Ameren Total Access here on the Cardinals Radio Network, powered by Graybar.
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7: Tony and Dunk, who I just got off the phone with Tony, going through his event next week. And, 35 years in the big leagues.
8: 35 years. And with the video that we have today, my question was, when I saw all the things that go on, how much has it changed from when we first started? Because it seems like you can get things done quicker.
7: Well, I mean, when I first started, we were VHS.
8: That says all I need to know.
7: That's a little different than what we do now. Just the availability of video, the data that goes with it, the work that's done by our video and tech team with DC McClay and Noah Landau. The whole program itself has really kind of changed from just a video program to more of a full comprehensive video data. And all the new language and terminology that's in the game that, you know, if you're going to coach and you're going to be involved in the game now, then, you know, you have to speak the new language that these kids understand, and that's how they learn. So you have to meet them where they are and deliver a message that makes sense for them.
8: Now, in that situation, do you have players that come to you looking for a certain thing, or do you just provide them a template for them to go for them, and then they pick out what they want?
7: We try to gear it towards, you know, you don't want to just sort of open Pandora's box and let them figure it out. So you're always trying to structure things in a way that you're sort of leading them down a path. There's just too much information in the game. There's too much video, too much information, too much data, just to sort of let them go on their own and try to figure it out. So they're looking for that guidance from us.
8: For you, you're more than just the replay guy. I mean, there's so many things that go on during the game. Walk me through what the day looks like for you.
7: You know, it's standard from what it's been, fairly standard from what it's been in the past. You know, your day is just about how are we going to get to that game? How are we going to get to 7-10? and have these guys prepared and be ready to play. And then for me during the game, you know, along with the replay stuff, you're evaluating every play that's going on. We're noting everything that's happening, and then we'll sit down and we do game reviews after the game to figure out, you know, we're in the right spots at the right times, to, you know, when, in a cutoff and relay, do we need to be in a better position to, you know, deliver the ball to third base or deliver the ball to the plate? And we go through all that, and then, you know, and then just deliver the message to the players.
8: And then you go home and watch TV all night.
7: You know, there's a little bit of a sickness to it, because when I leave, if there's a game on the West Coast, I'm probably going to watch the last couple innings of those West Coast games after I leave the ballpark.
8: Chad Blair, it's always good to visit with you, and more importantly, we appreciate what you do in keeping this team ready to go and also pulling up those replays like you do, man. It's not easy, but you get it right most of the time.
7: I appreciate it. Thank you very much.
9: All right, Klaibs, Chad, he's a big part of what the Cardinals do, and you think about big moments in games where plays are challenged. The Cardinals are pretty good at doing that. They're not perfect, but they're pretty good at it, and Chad Blair is a big, big part of making that all work out. We'll take a break. When we come back, we're going to hear a little bit from Cardinals President of Baseball Operations, Chaim Bloom, his thoughts on Cooper Jerpy, who is set to make his Major League debut today. He is going to be coming in relief of Kyle Leahy. We'll hear from Chaim Bloom coming up in just a moment on Amber Total Access here on the Cardinals Radio Network, powered by Graybar.
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18: Hello everyone, this is Matt Broniker for Russ Broniker Cadillac Buick and GMC in Effingham. I guess after 43 years in business, the time was bound to come that some of our work family members were going to enter into retirement. As sad as it is to see them leave, we are excited with the prospect of adding to our work family. This is an open invitation if you are interested in a position at our dealership to please stop by and see what we all have to offer. We look forward to meeting you. As always, God's continued blessings to you and yours.
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9: It's It's the Cardinals and Rockies today. Kyle Lahey is on the mound. We have seen the team continue to downshift with him, limiting his pitches thrown and innings thrown as they try to make sure that he makes it through this season and has a normal offseason and comes into next year with the ability to be as healthy as possible. Nothing ever guaranteed, but you like being able to put yourself in the greatest possible scenario for a situation for that scenario to play out. So today it sounds like the Cardinals are going to be essentially piggybacking him with Cooper Jerpy. If you have not been with us from the beginning, Jerpy was recalled from AAA Memphis. That announcement was actually made on our flagship station, KMOX, this morning during sports on a Sunday morning as Cardinals President of Baseball Operations Heim Bloom explained to Kevin Wheeler their thought process for this move.
20: We have Cooper Jerpy coming up to work out of our bullpen. And as you talked about, Kyle has really pitched tremendously this year. And you can see him grow and thrive in this role. And everything that we're doing here with ramping him down is really all us. It's not something that he asked for by any means, but he understands it. It's really just about that bigger picture and just try to take care of him long term while still allowing him to feel what it feels like to take the ball as a starter, hopefully 30 plus times. So in doing that, in shortening him, hopefully we accomplish that, but it means we do need a number of innings behind him. And so that gives us a great opportunity to reward someone who's battled through Tommy John, come through the rehab in a pretty good place, has thrown the ball really well at Memphis of late, and give him a little opportunity. This is not something where, you know, we want to put too much too soon on a guy who's not that far removed from Tommy John, so we'll be careful about how we'll use him. He'll be on a schedule working behind Kyle, but it's a nice opportunity for someone who at this point has been in the system for a little while, since being a really elite college pitcher and a first-round pick, and he's a tremendous competitor, just worked his tail off during this rehab. Great human being with a really, really good arsenal. Some deception there, a really tough look, especially for lefties. And like I said, he'll compete anybody. He'll battle his ass off. So excited to see what he's got for us.
9: Yeah, he's got a really unique delivery in the way that he throws. It's a sidearm angle that gets down to the mound to release from a low height. Makes it tough to read for hitters. He doesn't throw overly hard. The fastball is going to sit 93 in all likelihood. You're going to see him throw a sweeper. You're going to see him throw a changeup. There's a cutter in there as well. But he's somebody who he is considered the number 18 prospect in the Cardinals organization, according to MLB Pipeline, and pitching in the month of August at AAA Memphis, gave up just 2 earned runs, 4 runs total over 19 innings and 5 starts, giving him a .95 ERA, and we're excited to see him pitch today. One more break, we'll come back. By the way, that is Inside the Clubhouse, built by Window Nation. One more break, we'll come back, and we'll wrap up this edition of Ameren Total Access on the Cardinals Radio Network, powered by Graybar.
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0: as the Cardinals were able to come back in this one after being down 5-1 to win 10-8. Our play of the game is presented by Marriott St. Louis Grand. Book your Grand Slam Cardinals ticket package. Do that right now. We'll hear the plays when we come back.
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0: As they started out with 13 in a 13-8 win over the Dodgers Tuesday, came back to win in 10, 8-6 on Wednesday, fell 3-2 on Thursday, then bounced back to beat Colorado 7-6 in a comeback on Herrera's home run in the ninth inning. Colorado won 10-7, but the Cardinals got the tying run to the plate last night, but the Cardinals scored 7 in that game. And today, the Redbirds out-hit Colorado 15-10 to win 10-8. The Rockies had a 2-0 lead. The Colorados trimmed it. The Cardinals trimmed the lead to 1 with a run in the second. But Moniak hit a 3-run homer off Leahy to end his outing. And Leahy, whose pitch count has been limited the last few starts, threw 55 pitches, giving up 5 runs on 6 hits over 2 2/3. Cade Winquest came on to get the final out, leading to Cooper Jerpy. And Jerpy was able to retire the side 3-up, 3-down in his Major League debut, coming in the fourth inning. And then the Cardinals got busy with 2 outs in the fifth. After a strikeout of Sajacy, a strikeout of Nathan Church and a ground out by Brian Torres, Ivan Herrera got the line moving in the fifth. He singled to right field. That was on a 2-strike pitch. Alec Burleson hit his first double since he doubled at Cincinnati on August 17th, his 34th double of the year. Jordan Walker walked. Leo Bernal singled in a couple of runs, and that drove the starting pitcher, Tanner Gordon, out of the game. And that led to Joshua Baez, who hit a drive to center field that got down to drive in one run, but the ball got by Carrick for an error, allowing another run to score. And with Baez going all the way to third base, that brought in Nolan Gorman in the fifth with 2 down. The pitch. A swing, and there's a high fly ball. That is launched to right center field. It's a goner in the Cardinal bullpen. Nolan Gorman gives the Cardinals the lead, 7-5. A 6-run inning with 2 outs in the fifth. Pop Warner congratulates Nolan Gorman, who touches home plate as he just hit home run number 9. Then the Cardinals got busy with 2 outs in the eighth inning. Now, there was a one-out hit by Thomas Sajacy. He had a 2-for-4 game today, and what a road trip for him. He has 10 hits in 19 at-bats on the road trip. But he was on base when it was Jose Fermin who ripped a single to right center field.

0: to be at the desk with L, Clay, and Michael. Right away, we built a really great relationship. We did the mock thing. Just get a feel. It's new to Clay and I. Like, we're rookies, but we also we want to do a great job for the audience, for the fan base. Obviously, in Australia, explaining the game that we love, explaining the players' first and last names that they might not know of, but they're excited to learn more about. So I'm always intrigued when I get to learn something I don't necessarily know. And this is a world that I haven't really lived in, but I'm grateful for the people that I was just working with this week, that everyone was on par, everyone was on the same page. L is our point guard. She wants to put us in the best position ever. You know what? I'm not a huge Dallas Cowboy fan by any means, but I'll tell you what. I had a blast with Michael Irvin, and we're going to have a lot of fun talking ball.
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5: According to the Federal Highway Administration, rural road intersections account for approximately 40% of intersection-related fatalities in the nation. Hello, this is your Effingham County Sheriff Paul Coons, urging you to take extra precautions at rural road intersections. 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
8: I'm Ed Bankin. 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It'll be number 23 Louisville visiting number 9 Ole Miss. Also about to kick off, Wisconsin to number 4 Notre Dame. Earlier this week on the best week ever, the Badger Radio Network's Mark Couser says he expects Wisconsin to improve.
9: This defense last year, while we couldn't score, we were 135 out of 136 offensively, which is bad. Defensively, we were pretty good, and I think we're going to be even better this year. So who knows how things are going to shake up, but I know this. Wisconsin feels a lot better about where they're at depth-wise.
8: Wisconsin is unranked heading into the season. In NFL news, sources have told ESPN the Giants are giving quarterback Jameis Winston a $13 million two-year extension. Also, the NFL announced Commissioner Roger Goodell has been given a four-year extension. In baseball on ESPN Radio, they're through four on the south side of Chicago. In pitcher's duels, the White Sox and the Twins are scoreless. Earlier, the Red Sox finished up a four-game sweep of the Orioles, beating Baltimore 3-1. The Guardians topped the Tigers 3-2. Cleveland holds the final wildcard spot in the American League by a game over Toronto. The Blue Jays fell to the Royals 6-1. Meanwhile, Shohei Ohtani will once again sit out tonight for the Dodgers. He continues to deal with injuries as L.A. closes out its series with Washington. At the U.S. Open in the first set, Jesse Pegula is up 5-2 in women's action. Earlier men's play, Francis Tiafoe beat Daniel Medvedev in straight sets.
10: Hey, this is Rich Eisen. Coming up on Tuesday, we kick off our Week 1 NFL coverage with Monday Night Football Hall of Famer Troy Aikman and Mr. All-Purpose himself, Bijan Robinson of the Falcons. That's Tuesday's Rich Eisen Show on Disney+, the ESPN app and ESPN Radio.